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Yeah, you dig it? It's the best radio station on the world. Yeah, it's the Tower of Power. It's too sweet to be sour. It's funky like a monkey.

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3: 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Duty is their pride, and firefighters are the indispensable foot soldiers going where they are needed. In the late 1980s, there were 300,000 volunteer firefighters. Now there are less than 30,000. A junior firefighter can be between 16 and 18 years of age. You can join the family of firefighters at 724-758-8149, and applications are also taken at the fire station, 411 6th Street in Elwood City, Pennsylvania.

Armstrong, Zelianople location, 531 Perry Highway in Zelianople, Pennsylvania. 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Phone 1-844-423-5049. 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
0: 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The Elwood City Fall Fest and Car Cruise on September 26th from 11 a.m. till 5 p.m. on Lawrence Avenue in Elwood City. The Wolves Club Oktoberfest, Saturday, October 3rd from 12 to 5. 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Hours, Monday through Friday, 9 till 3. 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Wednesday, September 2nd, 10:30 to 11:30 a.m., adult special needs hangout. 1 to 3 p.m., interactive play. 3 to 4 p.m., tween and teen after school club. 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Noon, choose your own book club for grades 3 through 5. 1:45 p.m., teen cooking club for grades 6 through 12. 2:30 p.m., books, thoughts, and snacks for grades 6 through 12. 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The library will be closed. They will have a magical library from 2 to 4 p.m. From 1983, Kenny Rogers and Dolly Parton with Islands in the Stream.

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1: This is Jennifer from Catholic Charities with your WXED Elwood City weather forecast for Saturday, September 5th. Morning clouds and afternoon sun with a high temperature of 81 and a low temp of 65 degrees. Looking ahead to Sunday, we're looking at mostly sunny skies, high temperature of 77 and a low temp of 54 degrees. On Monday for the holiday, it'll be mostly sunny with a high temperature of 79 and a low temperature of 55 degrees. 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
1: This is Jennifer from Catholic Charities with your WXED Elwood City weather forecast for Saturday, September 5th. Morning clouds and afternoon sun with a high temperature of 81 and a low temp of 65 degrees. Looking ahead to Sunday, we're looking at mostly sunny skies, high temperature of 77 and a low temp of 54 degrees. On Monday for the holiday, it'll be mostly sunny with a high temperature of 79 and a low temperature of 55 degrees. Catholic Charities has been a trusted resource for people in need for over 100 years. 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
1: This is Jennifer from Catholic Charities with your WXED Elwood City weather forecast for Saturday, September 5th. Morning clouds and afternoon sun with a high temperature of 81 and a low temp of 65 degrees. Looking ahead to Sunday, we're looking at mostly sunny skies, high temperature of 77 and a low temp of 54 degrees. On Monday for the holiday, it'll be mostly sunny with a high temperature of 79 and a low temperature of 55 degrees. Catholic Charities has been a trusted resource for people in need for over 100 years. 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
1: This is Jennifer from Catholic Charities with your WXED Elwood City weather forecast for Saturday, September 5th. Morning clouds and afternoon sun with a high temperature of 81 and a low temp of 65 degrees. Looking ahead to Sunday, we're looking at mostly sunny skies, high temperature of 77 and a low temp of 54 degrees. On Monday for the holiday, it'll be mostly sunny with a high temperature of 79 and a low temperature of 55 degrees. Catholic Charities has been a trusted resource for

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1: This is Jennifer from Catholic Charities with your WXED Elwood City weather forecast for Saturday, September 5th. Morning clouds and afternoon sun with a high temperature of 81 and a low temp of 65 degrees. Looking ahead to Sunday, we're looking at mostly sunny skies, high temperature of 77 and a low temp of 54 degrees. On Monday for the holiday, it'll be mostly sunny with a high temperature of 79 and a low temperature of 55 degrees. 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
2: This is Jennifer from Catholic Charities with your WXED Elwood City weather forecast for Saturday, September 5th. Morning clouds and afternoon sun with a high temperature of 81 and a low temp of 65 degrees. Looking ahead to Sunday, we're looking at mostly sunny skies, high temperature of 77 and a low temp of 54 degrees. On Monday for the holiday, it'll be mostly sunny with a high temperature of 79 and a low temperature of 55 degrees. Catholic Charities has been a trusted resource for people in need for over 100 years. 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
1: This is Jennifer from Catholic Charities with your WXED Elwood City weather forecast for Saturday, September 5th. Morning clouds and afternoon sun with a high temperature of 81 and a low temp of 65 degrees. Looking ahead to Sunday, we're looking at mostly sunny skies, high temperature of 77 and a low temp of 54 degrees. On Monday for the holiday, it'll be mostly sunny with a high temperature of 79 and a low temperature of 55 degrees. 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
1: This is Jennifer from Catholic Charities with your WXED Elwood City weather forecast for Saturday, September 5th. Morning clouds and afternoon sun with a high temperature of 81 and a low temp of 65 degrees. Looking ahead to Sunday, we're looking at mostly sunny skies, high temperature of 70.

7 and a low temp of 54 degrees. On Monday for the holiday, it'll be mostly sunny with a high temperature of 79 and a low temperature of 55 degrees. Catholic Charities has been a trusted resource for people in need for over 100 years. 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
1: This is Jennifer from Catholic Charities with your WXED Elwood City weather forecast for Saturday, September 5th. Morning clouds and afternoon sun with a high temperature of 81 and a low temp of 65 degrees. Looking ahead to Sunday, we're looking at mostly sunny skies, high temperature of 77 and a low temp of 54 degrees. On Monday for the holiday, it'll be mostly sunny with a high temperature of 79 and a low temperature of 55 degrees. 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
1: This is Jennifer from Catholic Charities with your WXED Elwood City weather forecast for Saturday, September 5th. Morning clouds and afternoon sun with a high temperature of 81 and a low temp of 65 degrees. Looking ahead to Sunday, we're looking at mostly sunny skies, high temperature of 77 and a low temp of 54 degrees. On Monday for the holiday, it'll be mostly sunny with a high temperature of 79 and a low temperature of 55 degrees. Catholic Charities has been a trusted resource for people in need for over 100 years. 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

0: 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And today, it is my pleasure to have in the studio Jeff Foley, the Elwood City Borough Manager, and Nick Genova from All Aboard Elwood. Welcome, gentlemen.
1: Thank you, Marianne.
2: Thank you.
1: Nice to be here.
0: So what's it like, Jeff, to be a borough manager?
1: Well, there's never 2 days the same. Every day is different.
0: I figured.
1: You know, you walk in the first thing in the morning, you could be approached from one department, one issue to another issue. Nothing's the same. That's what I really enjoy about it, is that it's always something different.
0: I just had to ask you, Jeff. So I invited both of you to promote the hospital in Elwood City. So listen up, listeners. This is important.
1: This is the first day I started, I already knew that Elwood City needed, I was born and raised here, needed a hospital to come back into this town and cover the area communities. And I immediately contacted our local politicians to see what we needed to do to get a hospital back into our vicinity.
0: And you mentioned to me before what politicians you got a hold of. Do you mind mentioning them by name?
1: No, I got Mike Kelly. He actually came down to my office. I started end of April. He was here the first week of May. He met me in person. Or I already knew of Mike, but DeLuzio, Chris DeLuzio, and also Aaron Bernstein. And I had them all involved, telling them what I wanted to do and what they thought my next steps should be so we could get something back in this town. And they were all very helpful, and that's what pretty much kicked it off.
0: That's wonderful. Just wonderful. And Nick, what do you have to tell me?
2: About the hospital?
0: Yeah.
2: Well, it's our long-range goal to have that reestablished. We at the minimum want to have an emergency room, and we feel that that's the most critical building we need right now, or operation we need right now. Then from there, we're going to hopefully build on to that.
0: Right. And it's been vacant for 4 years. You know that, gentlemen?
2: Actually, 6 years.
0: Yeah. Oh, six.
2: Yes. From 2020. Yeah.
0: Oh, my gosh.
1: Yeah. And Marianne, a lot of people don't realize is, you know, without an emergency room or emergency care, by the time an ambulance does get to you and either takes you back to Newcastle, to Beaver, to Wexford, or to some other area hospital, it could be as long as an hour and a half, maybe 2 hours, depending on where the ambulance originated from, before you're getting treatment in a emergency facility, you know, and that's sometimes forever.
0: And it's greatly needed in this area, isn't it?
2: Yes. And we have a working heliport, and they're still carrying people out of there at the rate of about 100 per year. So we have 100 patients flying out of that heliport every year, approximately. So it's being used, and it's going to be helpful if we need for emergencies.
0: That's great. And I get asked all the time about rumors that they hear about the hospital, and I tell them I don't know. So you can dispel all the rumors.
1: Yeah, I'm sure there's been other companies and type of entities that would like to utilize the building. But, you know, all said and done, you know, it's a hospital designed for such. And we need to keep it focused on an emergency care hospital type environment.
0: Is there equipment, Jeff, in there?
1: There is still equipment there. As far as the condition, that's something that we'll be determining what conditions it's in. But as far as the beds, they're all still there. A lot of the lab equipment's still there. People tell me, and we're actually going up for a site visit this week. A lot of people told me that, you know, when it was closed, they just locked the door and everything was left as is.
0: Oh, my gosh.
2: They've had to deal with vandalism to a certain extent, more than we'd like to see. We're keeping a closer eye on people trying to take copper and things like that. out of there.
1: In the borough, we have the police. They have cameras there now. And so we're able to view anyone going near the hospital, and we're, they watch it very closely. So we started with that. So we don't want further vandalism done. And like I said, you know, there is work to be done inside. And I think it's very, very possible that we can get something put back there.
0: Very good. You've put a lot of thought into this, haven't you?
2: Well, we've tried. Yeah, we've had two meetings. We'll have our third one next week. Also available is the Mary Evans Extended Care or Maternity Building, which is adjacent to the big hospital, to the main hospital.
0: So, what's going to happen to that?
2: Well, it would probably be included in our plans. Hopefully we can include that. Our report is that it's in pretty good shape still. So it's an original building. We'd like to keep it there and use it.
0: Right.
1: And Nick was mentioning about the committee meetings. I got the ball rolling, but, you know, I thought of Nick, talked to Nick because he did such a great job at All Aboard. I said, you know, we need to do something in the hospital. And Nick's done a fantastic job putting together doctors, nurses, former employees, the Elwood City Hospital, along with local people that are concerned. And we have a nice committee developed, and it's open. It's open. We welcome every 2 weeks we meet, and welcome to anyone can join. You don't have to live in the borough, because this hospital is going to service a lot more than just the borough people. It's going to serve the outlying townships and communities. So this is bigger than we want.
0: Well, I know the paramedics at the fire department help a lot of people. Would you involve them at all?
2: Rick Myers is one of the committee people. He's the fire chief in Elwood. He is one of the members, and we have some 20 members, approximately 20 members on that committee. So we got a, like Jeff said, we got a mixed bag of different people with different expertises we put together, and hopefully with all that, move forward and get something accomplished there.
1: And Rick does a fantastic job for me. I mean, it's probably one of the better EMS, mm-hmm. and I'll be glad to say, I mean, in the state, I mean, he does a fantastic job, and we're very fortunate to have such a good EMS, especially when you don't have a hospital.
0: Well, people have asked if this is going to be a retirement center or a VA hospital.
2: It's going to be hopefully something medically related other than like a extended care facility or a, we've heard like apartments or condominiums and things mm-hmm. like that. We're going to stay away from that. We want to focus on emergency and medical treatment. That's our focus.
0: And you're trying to make this a 501c3, correct? Aren't you?
2: Correct. It will be a nonprofit. That's a nonprofit.
0: And then we can tell people where to send their donations.
2: Yes. Yes. We're not able to take donations until we get that certificate.
0: Okay. What message do either of you have to tell people?
1: What we'd like to do is, you know, we need as many people as possible on the committee or to show their interest with their local politicians that, you know, we need something in Elwood. Elwood's bigger than the 8,800 people that says you serve a lot of the outside communities. If you draw a 10-mile circle around Elwood City, you're pulling people from the Beer Falls area, Newcastle area, all the way past Darlington, New Galilee, and all the way almost to Zillianople. So it's bigger than just this 8,800 borough Elwood City residents. We're looking at gathering all the communities together and making this a joint effort and to get the word out. We need something right here.
0: Well, Jeff, I know Elwood City is partly in Lawrence County and Beaver County, isn't it? So what are we going to do?
1: Well, that's correct. And that's why I did Chris DeLuzio. I have him interested. And I met with him two, three times regarding this. And his staff want to be kept informed because, yes, Elwood's, the borough does go into Beaver County. So that's part of his area. So it does affect him. And then the people North Swickley and going in that area where he his constituents.
0: So promoting this endeavor is very much going on, isn't it?
2: Yes. And, I want to stress positivity. We've heard some negativity where, you know, we tried this before and it won't work. And, you know, which I try to eliminate all that kind of thinking. We're going to move forward with being positive. We're going to do something. And there's no guarantees, but we're going to give it our best effort to get that thing going.
1: And I told Nick, I said, we can't let the ball stop, because if we have a lull in this and we're really moving forward fast, then you're going to have it back to where they're going to have that thinking like it's not going to happen. So we're keeping this moving forward. The interest, every meeting has been, the excitement has been more and more. Okay. We're doing a tour, a site visit this week. Mm-hmm. We have 20 some, the committee members going to walk through to take a look at what the facility is now. So this is good. I mean, we're just going to continue to do this every 2 week meeting and all keep right. building.
2: Yeah, we've had some minor discussions and contacts with large hospital entities such as West Virginia University. We have somebody corresponding with them. We have Allegheny Health Network. They wow. have sent a representative to one of our meetings.
3: Okay.
2: So we're trying to deal. We think we're going to need that big sponsor, that big partnership with one of the larger hospitals or medical services. Then it'll be a big help to us if we could do that. We could come in, or somebody in the area that has an interest in establishing at least a number.
3: Very good. And right now, you're looking for committee members, right?
2: It's open, yeah. Jeff, when he put it out, he said, you know, we're open to the community. I had a call right after the last meeting. A lady that had been in the medical field for years asked to be on the committee. So we're still taking people in. If they're interested, right. they want to. Get involved.
1: Yeah, they can
2: turn anybody down.
1: They can email me directly in elwood.org. I had my email address, and that's how a lot of the members started contact me. Then I would forward those to Nick, and then he would reach out to them to give them information about the committee.
3: You're working hard, aren't you?
2: Well, we are. It's a big task, and it's a good community effort.
3: Yeah,
2: and I think everybody almost.
3: I think this time it's going to work. Really,
2: we're
3: going
2: to be positive.
1: I hope you're. I feel you're right, Marianne. It's going to work.
3: Well, I hope so. Because this area really needs an emergency room a lot.
2: Well, it's okay. It's a life and death situation.
3: Yeah.
2: And Jeff mentioned the areas.
3: Right.
2: I think Rick Myers said it might have even been more than this, but he says there's like 100,000 people that are involved in that.
3: Wow.
2: What Jeff was talking about, different boroughs and, you know, New Brighton, Beaver Falls, edges that are near.
3: I wonder if people ever took a census of how many people are elderly and need an emergency room.
2: Well, that's the other thing. We have an aging, want to admit it or not, we have an aging population in Elwood City proper. That emergency room will help tremendously. The other thing it does is if you have young people, okay, the first thing they ask about is school districts, you know, what kind of schools. The second thing I think they ask about is, you know, is there hospitals nearby?
3: That's
2: so
3: a good
2: point. It's a selling
3: point
2: for this area.
3: Mm-hmm. Very good point. So do you have anything to add to that, Jeff?
1: Again, when I started late April, that was the first thing I did. You know, I knew this town, and like I said, being born and raised here, we needed a hospital, and it always did. And it's a shame nothing's been done for all these years to try to get something back into this.
3: And so it's been
1: Nick and I got it going, and let's see what we can do.
3: Yeah. Thank you, gentlemen.
1: Thank you, Marianne.
3: Well, we'll get the word out.

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1: Thank you, Marianne. Thank you, WXED, for having me. I'd like to start off by talking about the El City Police Department and what's going on here in the city. As you know, I mentioned before, we're in the process of looking into purchasing drone money that's going to be used from the forfeiture money, drug money, so it's no cost to the borough. This will aid us in looking for missing persons in the woods or tracking down prisoners or tracking down people that we're looking for that are running away from the police department and through the woods. So it's a great tool to have, and I'm hoping we can get this policy passed and get these drones up and running as soon as possible. So it'd be a great thing for our city, again, at no cost to the borough. Secondly, we're up to 671 drug arrests and citations against illegal narcotics in our city. That's a big number. We're going to stay on this path. We believe that works very well with the Lawrence County Drug Task Force. And again, you know, we're cracking the whip on illegal drugs in our community and protecting the law-abiding citizens of Elwood City. This past weekend, we conducted a DUI checkpoint service in conjunction with the Pennsylvania State Police, held on Fountain Avenue here in Elwood City. There was two, I believe, DUI citations issued. As we continue to monitor the situation, we're big against drinking and driving. So again, the message is quite clear. Please don't drink and drive. Please. Situation occurred this morning at Park Avenue here in Elwood City with the school children. A lot of the residents were upset with the parking there because it's clearly posted 90-minute parking. So students shouldn't be able to park there for more than 90 minutes. So we had to write 10 tickets today to students. There is parking at the funeral home up the street if they're not having a funeral. And also, I think there's a $10 fee. They can park at Calvin Presbyterian Church there. So again, we're going to continue to monitor the situation on Park Avenue. Please, students, don't park your car more than 90 minutes there. It's not fair to the residents who live there. A lot of the elderly can't get in and out of their properties and in the vehicles because there's cars parked in front of their house all during school hours. Again, we're going to continue monitoring the situation, and hopefully this will get rectified soon. Also, I'd like to wish everyone a happy Labor Day weekend, September 7th. Happy Labor Day to all the residents and all the laborers across our great country. Mayor Anthony J. Court, signing off from WXO. One more thing I wanted to mention. I'll be going to a conference in Erie, October 9th, 10th, and 11th. I'm on the executive board for the Pennsylvania State Boroughs Association. We did a TV segment not too long ago in Harrisburg. There'll be other meetings with the executive board in Erie as we have our annual meeting there. So again, that's October 9th, 10th, and 11th in Erie. Mayor Anthony J. Court, thanking WXED, signing off.
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1: Thank you, Marianne. Thank you, WXED, for having me. Going to talk a little bit about baseball today and the Pittsburgh Pirates. Coming off a win last night against the San Francisco Giants, 13-12. It's kind of a bittersweet victory, truthfully. They were winning 11-5 at one time and 12-5 and ended up being 12-12. They won in the ninth inning on an error, 13-12. So, again, they're still in the hunt for a wild card spot. The good news is they're starting shortstop, and one of the better players on the team is coming back from an injury, Connor Griffin. He's due back to start maybe September 4th or 5th. So that's coming up here any day now. No, it's a big addition to the team. It was a big loss for him. He hurt his hand. So he's coming back. Like I said, they still have a shot for a wild card spot. They're in a mix there with five other teams, so every game's important now. I believe they got 23 games to go. If they can win probably 18 of those 23, they will make the playoffs as a wild card. I know it's a tall task, but at least they got a shot here in September. So wish him the best of luck. Hopefully they can turn some things around, get up over 500, and put a winning streak together and get in the playoffs. Next, the Pittsburgh Steelers. Training camp winding down. The 53-man roster is set. Big surprise is that Coach McCarthy has kept four quarterbacks this year. Aaron Rodgers will be the starter. Mason Rudolph will be the backup. Then you have Will Howard and Drew Aller also on the roster. They made the 53-man roster. So again, there'll be four quarterbacks, hoping that they have a great season. One drawback is Joey Porter Jr. has not signed his contract. He wants extended. He's looking in excess of $30 million per year. As you all know, the Steelers do not negotiate during the season, so they have until the opener, September 13, to get this done, which is less than 2 weeks away. Hopefully they'll get it done as soon as possible, and he'll be starting cornerback for the Steelers. But again, that's up in the air. Again, the 53-man roster is set. We wish him the best of luck, injury-free season, hoping they can make the playoffs and rebound from a dismal year last year. Wish all the local teams the best of luck. Soccer's in full swing. Wish them injury-free seasons. Have fun. Put the game in perspective. And again, wishing Elwood Riverside teams the best of luck. Also in junior high basketball, girls basketball will be starting also here shortly in September. Mayor Anthony J. Court signing off. Talking Sports, WXED here in Elwood City.

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1: This is Marianne Chainer with your Elmwood City weather forecast for Sunday, September 6th. Mostly sunny, high temperature 79, low temperature 55. Looking ahead to Monday, mostly sunny, high temperature 80, low temperature 55. On Tuesday, partly cloudy, high temperature 83, low temperature 64. The Veterans Administration Flu Vaccination Clinic is in Butler Tuesday, September 15th. Phone 878-271-6672.

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1: This is Marianne Chainer with your Elmwood City weather forecast for Sunday, September 6th. Mostly sunny, high temperature 79, low temperature 55. Looking ahead to Monday, mostly sunny, high temperature 80, low temperature 55. On Tuesday, partly cloudy, high temperature 83, low temperature 64. The Veterans Administration Flu Vaccination Clinic is in Butler Tuesday, September 15th. Phone 878-271-6672.

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1: This is Marianne Chainer with your Elmwood City weather forecast for Sunday, September 6th. Mostly sunny, high temperature 79, low temperature 55. Looking ahead to Monday, mostly sunny, high temperature 80, low temperature 55. On Tuesday, partly cloudy, high temperature 83, low temperature 64. The Veterans Administration Flu Vaccination Clinic is in Butler Tuesday, September 15th. Phone 878-271-6672.
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0: Come in. Welcome. I am E.G. Marshall. Welcome to the sound of suspense, to the fear you can hear. What do you think about witches? Not the bony hags and atrocious crones of Shakespeare and legend, or the poor unfortunates of Salem, but witches who are young, witches who are beautiful, witches who even fall in love.
1: Excuse me.
2: Who let you in here?
1: Well, I hope I'm not disturbing you.
2: I'm only trying to make a deadline.
1: Well, if you're in the news business, I've got something for you.
2: It better be good.
1: I'm going to have to kill my wife.
2: That won't be news till you do it.
1: I know. I want you to know why.
2: Okay. Why?
1: Because she's a witch.
0: Our mystery drama, I Warn You Three Times, was written especially for the Mystery Theater by Sam Dan and stars Joan Loring. 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I'll be back shortly with Act One. It's one of those miserable, stormy nights in the dead of winter. A thick, clinging, wet snow seems determined to smother the entire earth and everyone on it. You'd think that most people would choose the cheerful indoors, a warming fire, a relaxing drink, a comfortable bed. That's the problem with most people. You can't figure them. For instance, consider that line of cars crawling down Main Street, bumper to bumper, skidding, sliding. Where is everybody headed on a night like this? Have we become a race of lemmings? Do we follow some mysterious, unconscious drive? An interesting speculation, but we won't pursue it. We'd better consider the traffic, which has come to a complete standstill. A car seems to be stuck at the intersection.
3: Let's go, sister. That light's green.
4: Oh, officer.
3: Well, what are you waiting for, lady?
4: My husband.
3: Your husband?
4: The light's red, and he said he wanted to step out and clean off the rear window.
3: Hey, mister. You finished back there?
4: He just stepped out. It was a moment ago. Tom?
3: Well, maybe he slipped in the snow.
4: Tom, are you all right?
3: Lady, there's nobody around the back.
4: But he just went out.
3: To clean the rear window. That's what you said.
4: But what could have happened?
3: Just sit there a minute, lady. Hey, lay off of that horn. I know you got one.
5: What's wrong, officer?
3: Did you see a guy get out of that car up there?
5: Did I see a guy get out of the car?
3: Did you?
5: Huh? Are the police after someone in the skate park?
3: Oh, come on, Buster. Just tell me. Did you see a guy cleaning off the rear window of that car up front?
5: Well, to tell you the truth, I wasn't paying any attention. I was listening to the radio. Now, there could have been somebody, but then again, I couldn't say there was. It's not that I'm not trying to get involved.
3: Yeah.
5: I'm a citizen. I know my duty, but...
3: Well, thank you.
4: Officer, where is my husband? He was just there.
3: Lady, he disappeared.
4: How could he disappear?
3: I don't know. I do know he ain't here.
4: What am I going to do?
3: Well, you can't keep blocking traffic, lady. You got to move on.
4: Where?
3: Well, it beats me.
4: But you must find him.
3: Look, you got troubles with your husband, that's your problem. But when you hold up traffic, that's my problem. Will you feed her a little gas, please? Come on, let's go.
4: I can't.
3: Lady, you got to go somewhere.
4: I can't go anywhere. I don't know how to drive.

0: desk, Lieutenant Carroll. Yeah. Nobody wants this guy, you say? Well, technically, that isn't true. His wife wants him. Okay. Well, look who's here.
1: Lieutenant?
0: You won't win any Pulitzer Prizes around this joint tonight, Peterson.
1: I was hoping you might have a little bone to throw me.
0: Page one?
1: I'll settle for 2 inches on the bottom of page 38.
0: If you promise to remember 2 R's and 1 L. First name Irvin, not Irving. Lieutenant Irvin Carroll. We may have something shaping up.
1: Ah.
0: I don't know where it can go. Everywhere or nowhere.
1: What have I got to lose?
0: Sitting over there on the first bench.
1: Ooh, that's nice.
0: And married.
1: Well, you win, you lose.
0: A very, very weird story.
1: Tell me about it.
0: No, let her tell you about it. Why don't you ask her?
1: Excuse me. My name is Fred Peterson. I'm a reporter for the Union Messenger.
2: Oh, no, I don't want to talk to a reporter.
1: Why not?
2: Because
1: you're afraid?
0: Why?
2: Could you put Tom's picture in the paper?
1: Well, that depends. Has Tom done anything?
2: He's disappeared.
1: Well, we'd need the how, the when, the where.
2: The when, about an hour ago. Where? On Route 986 at Main Street. How? I don't know. You see, we were driving south. It was snowing hard, and he said, I can't see out the rear window. The light was red. He stepped outside to wipe it off. He didn't come back.
1: Where did he go?
2: I don't know.
1: Well, where could he go?
2: I don't know.
1: In that snow. And there's nothing around there? Could you give me a why?
2: I can't imagine. I don't know what to do. I sit here waiting. Look, my name is Hetty Parsons. Tom and I, we've been married 5 years. We don't have any problems. I mean, we're very happy. If you print his picture in the story, maybe someone will see it who can help us.
1: Excuse me a minute.
0: Well?
1: Yeah, I think I'll run with it.
0: I don't blame you. I was always partial to girls with honey-colored hair and baby blue eyes.
1: Ah, so you noticed, too. Have you run a check on her husband, Tom Parsons?
0: Well, he's not one of the known bad boys. No record at all.
1: And what did she say he did?
0: He's an accountant. He has his own business in the Barstow building.
1: You looked him up in the phone book?
0: Checks out.
1: They were headed south, huh?
0: That's what she says.
1: If it was a trip, there should have been bags.
0: There were.
1: His and hers?
0: His and hers.
1: How does it look?
0: What do you want from me? I don't solve crimes. I sit here behind the desk.
1: Come on, Lieutenant.
0: Now, this is one for you, Fred. How could a guy disappear just like that?
1: In that storm. There's no place to go.
0: He could have had a car following in back of them. A friend was driving it, maybe.
1: Well, he had to go somewhere. But why?
0: Right now, we're treating it as missing persons. It's all we can do. He's not wanted for anything. He's a legitimate citizen, as far as we know. He hasn't even done anything to her. At worst, he left her in a car. He hasn't even deserted her. Yet.
1: Who was driving?
0: He was. She can't.
1: Well, that's abandoning her, isn't it?
0: No. At best, we'd have him for abandoning the car.
1: Yeah. Yeah, excuse me a minute. Listen, Mrs. Parsons.
2: Yes?
1: Why don't you go home? I've got my car outside.
2: Oh, no, no. I want to be here in case they find time.
1: They'll let you know if they find
2: it. No, I don't want to be home alone tonight. I just want to stay here.
1: But it may be hours. It may be even days.
2: Don't say that.
1: I'm sorry.
2: I'm just so jumpy and so nervous. I can't believe what's happened to me.
1: Well, if you're going to sit here, you should have some coffee and a sandwich.
2: Oh, I couldn't think of food.
1: I'll be right back. Hey there, Officer Dennis.
3: Well, look who's here, the friendly reporter.
1: Yeah, listen, that girl.
3: Yeah, I was going to ask what girl, but I won't.
1: Yeah, I want to start at the beginning.
3: Oh. Well, you know, Lieutenant Carroll's got 2 R's, but Patrolman Dennis got 2 N's.
1: Yeah. What did happen?
3: Well, like she said, he went out to clean the rear window, and he was gone.
1: Anybody see him?
3: I checked the car in back, but who looks? Who notices?
1: Yeah, where could he have gone to around here?
3: Well, on the south side, you got open fields. On this side, a couple of warehouse buildings locked up.
1: Night watchman?
3: Yeah, he's a retired cop. No sign of anybody trying to break in, to hide, or whatever he may have wanted to do.
1: Okay, so what could have happened to the guy?
3: Well, it's all very interesting, but in 15 minutes I go off duty.
4: and I won't have to worry about it.
2: Oh, thanks. I didn't think I could touch a thing, but I must have been starving. Has there been any word?
1: Yeah, you'll hear the minute they know. Now listen, Hetty, I can help you, but you have to help me.
2: I'll do whatever I can.
1: We have two basic roads to explore. One, somebody was out to get your husband.
2: Oh, no. No. Tom is the mildest, sweetest, most obliging guy on earth. He has absolutely no enemies.
1: That you know about.
2: Tom and I have no secrets from each other.
1: Everybody has at least one enemy.
2: Tom is incapable of hurting anyone in any way.
1: He sounds too good to be true.
2: If he does have a problem, that's it.
1: All right, the second road to explore. He wasn't pushed, he jumped.
2: What does that mean?
1: It means he walked out on you.
2: Oh, it's inconceivable.
1: Why?
2: I've had a liberal education tonight, Mr. Peterson.
1: Call me Fred.
2: No, not yet, or maybe never. I've been introduced to a new world. I've been thrown in with people who basically don't believe in anyone. Don't trust anyone. And perhaps they have good cause. Perhaps that's how life is in their world. Perhaps their world is the real world, but it isn't my world.
1: May I ask, do you come from another world?
2: It's entirely possible. I won't call you Fred unless and until we become friends. But that's just a little thing. The policeman who brought me here is a confirmed cynic. So is the lieutenant. And so are you.
1: I must plead guilty as charged.
2: All of you propose two basic hypotheses. A, my husband was ambushed by enemies. B, my husband abandoned me. You can't conceive of people who... they simply don't make or have enemies. You can't conceive of people who are completely in love. I'm not a fool, Mr. Peterson. I read these attitudes.
1: What a wonderful world you live in, Mrs. Parsons. I hope you can stay there always.
2: We're so dependent on each other, Tom and I. We need each other. We're so complete together.
1: But we still have the basic fact of his disappearance.
2: Yes, but all you can see are two alternatives. There is a third, you know.
1: Really?
2: Perhaps he was taken ill, suddenly, and he just wandered off. Oh, maybe I should go back there.
1: I've already been back there. There's no place he could have wandered off to. Tell me, does he have a history of any sort of illness, amnesia, anything like that?
2: No, nothing like that.
1: Well, then, where are we? Nowhere.
2: Perhaps you are nowhere, Mr. Peterson.
1: Okay, tell me where you are.
2: I have faith. I believe Tom will be found, or he will find himself, and he will have an absolutely reasonable and rational explanation.
1: I hope so.
0: Hetty!
2: Oh!
0: Hetty!
2: Tom! Oh, Tom, darling. Tom, what happened to you? I was so scared. Oh, darling, you're all right.
0: Hetty, are you all right?
2: Yes.
0: I don't understand. I happened to tune in the news, and there it was. Tom Parsons, accountant, with offices in the Barstow building, had disappeared under mysterious circumstances.
2: Oh, Tom, I was so worried.
0: Mr. Parsons was driving with his wife. He stepped out of the car to clean off the rear window, and... Hetty, what did you tell them? I wasn't in the car with you. I was at home.
5: Well, here we have the story of two people who love each other deeply, who trust each other completely. It sounds like the Garden of Eden. But we all know what happened back there in the traffic and the snow. We shall return shortly with Act Two.

0: You've seen these couples, or rather heard of them. They dwell in a sea of perfect harmony, never a ripple of discord. But when they do have a disagreement, well, it's a beaut. Here we have Fred Peterson listening to Hetty and Tom Parsons having a fantastic difference of opinion.
1: Tom, how can you say that?
2: Hetty, darling, I was not in the car with you. I was home.
1: You said, let's get out of this miserable cold and snow. Let's head south for a couple of weeks.
2: Hetty, when did I say that? How could I say that? You know I'm swamped with work at the office.
1: You came home this afternoon, Tom. You said, how would you like to leave for Florida tonight? And I said, give me an hour to pack.
3: Excuse me. Who's he?
1: Oh, he's just...
3: I'm just Fred Peterson of the Union Messenger.
2: A reporter?
3: Oh, please, don't be alarmed. I assure you it's a thoroughly respectable profession.
2: Well, I see no point in, well, emblazoning this all over the newspapers.
3: Is there anything to emblazon, as you put it?
2: This is a private affair.
1: Tom, tell me what happened. What happened to you after you left me?
2: Eddie, I told you I never left.
1: Tom.
2: How could I have left you? I wasn't with you.
1: Oh, no, Tom. This time I have witnesses. The police officer, he knows you went out to clear the rear window.
2: How does he know?
1: Because
2: you told him.
3: Mr. Parsons, now obviously your wife seems distraught. I would suggest...
1: Keep your suggestions to yourself, Mr. Peterson. Don't you dare imply that I'm overwrought or nervous or hysterical. I am completely calm, extremely rational, and absolutely in command of myself. I know what happened this evening.
2: Mr. Peterson, this is obviously a private matter between my wife and me and nobody's business but ours.
3: What did you mean, Mrs. Parsons, when you said that this time you had witnesses? Have there been other times when...
2: Hetty, it doesn't do us any good to air this in public.
1: All right, Tom. Take me home.
2: Let me talk to that officer at the desk there. Find out if there's anything we have to do.
3: Well?
1: Well, what?
3: Friend, husband, Tom. He didn't turn out to be quite as advertised.
1: And what is that supposed to mean?
3: He isn't quite the sweetest, mildest, most obliging guy on earth, is he?
1: He is to me.
3: I guess it's all a matter of how these words are defined, isn't it? And about this oh-so-complete understanding between the two of you. Won't you at least admit you're having a difference of opinion right now?
1: I don't have to admit anything.
3: Okay, don't shoot. I'll go quietly. Are you sure you really want me to go?
1: Please.
3: Regardless of what you say to me, you are in trouble. No, don't deny it.
1: Well, what if I am?
3: I'd like to help you.
1: Why?
3: Because...
1: Would you want to help me if I were middle-aged and fat and sloppy and ugly?
3: It isn't 10 minutes ago. You accused me of living in a world where no one trusted the next fellow or believed in him. You accused me of being a confirmed cynic. Is it possible you don't remember what you say from 1 minute to the next?
1: I'm sorry.
3: Don't be. There's a great deal to what you said.
1: You're kind, but no one can help you.
3: I could try.
1: And no one should try, either.
3: Why not?
1: It's too dangerous.
3: That was the wrong thing to say to me.
1: I'm warning you.
3: You're only getting me in deeper.
1: Please,
3: Fred. For openers, my business is to take chances and get myself into... Hey, you know what happened?
1: What?
3: You called me Fred.
1: Oh, I'm sorry. I shouldn't have.
3: But you did. And that means we're friends.
1: Look, I only know...
3: You're the one who set up the ground rules for this thing. First names are for friends only.
1: Please, forget what happened here tonight. I warn you.
3: You've already warned me twice. It won't work.
1: I can only warn you 3 times.
3: Do you mean you keep score?
1: Please don't joke, Fred.
3: You keep saying the wrong word, or I should say the wrong name. The wrong name is Fred. You can't call me Fred and expect me to forget everything.
1: I warn you. I warn you for the 3rd time. Forget all about tonight for your own sake, for your own safety.
3: And after saying all that, you still expect me to forget about it.
1: Tell my husband I'll wait for him outside in the car.
3: Wait a minute, Hetty.
1: I warned you, Fred. I warned you 3 times. Now, goodbye.
2: Where's my wife?
3: She said she'd meet you in the car.
2: Mr. Peterson, if I were you, I'd forget everything that happened tonight.
3: Is that a threat?
2: No, a warning.
3: That's all I've been getting around here, warnings.
2: Well, for your own good, take them seriously.
3: And if I don't?
2: You'll regret it for the rest of your life, which may not be a long one.
3: You still insist that you're not threatening me?
2: I'm only trying to help you.
3: Really? And why should you do that?
2: Why? I don't know why. Maybe it's because the last guy tried to help me.
3: What last guy?
2: I didn't listen to him.
3: The last guy? What do you mean?
2: Nothing. Forget it.
3: You know, with you and your wife, it seems, everything turns out to be nothing and forget.
2: I don't think it matters now. I have an idea. It's already too late for you. I'm sorry. Good night, Mr. Peterson.
4: Hey, Fred. Fred.
3: Yeah, Lieutenant, I'm coming.
4: Well?
3: Well, what?
4: There's nothing there for us boys in blue. What's in it for the Fourth Estate?
3: Looks like he's trying to drive her nuts.
4: It could also be the other way around.
3: I don't think so.
4: Because of that honey-colored blonde hair?
3: Lieutenant, Lieutenant, you always know where the exposed nerve is.
4: Just stop and figure it. Couldn't this also be her way of trying to drive him nuts?
3: As a reporter, I would have to say yes.
4: But, as a man?
3: I don't know.
4: Well, you got a problem, Fred. How are you going to tackle it? As a reporter? Or as a man?
3: Good morning.
1: Oh, Fred. What are you doing here?
3: Won't you ask me to come in?
1: Well, I...
3: You could also offer me a cup of coffee. It's been a long drive on a cold morning.
1: Oh, well, I suppose you might as well come inside.
3: How gracious.
1: I'm sorry. I'm still upset, and you should know why. Come into the kitchen. I was just pouring myself a cup.
3: Thanks. Charming place you have here.
1: Thank you. I suppose Tom is generous enough when it comes to money and things.
3: The implication being that he is not generous when it comes to what?
1: Fred, if you insist on talking about Tom, I'll have to ask you to leave.
3: Okay, let's talk about you.
1: No. We can't talk about me either.
3: What can we talk about?
1: The weather, politics, sports. You'd be surprised. I'm a very well-informed person. We could talk about art. Or literature?
3: I didn't come here to talk about those things.
1: I know why you came here.
3: Do you?
1: Fred, I'm a married woman.
3: But you're not a happily married woman.
1: I'm happy enough.
3: Okay. Let me tell you why I'm here. As a reporter, that is. It doesn't happen very often that you get a chance to be in on a story before it's a story. You follow me?
1: No.
3: Last night, all I could have gotten out of it might have been a squib on the back page, or maybe nothing. But something's happening here. Something's building. I don't know what it is. But one of you is lying. One of you is trying to destroy the other.
1: And you think you can stop it?
3: Oh, no, that's not my job. But there's going to be an explosion. And I want to be there when it blows. Because then I'll have a story.
1: And that's all this is. That's all I am to you. A story.
3: I was talking as a reporter. But as a man...
1: Yes?
3: As a man, I'd like to help you, Hetty.
1: Even if it meant losing your story?
3: Yes.
1: I'd like to believe that.
3: Why can't you?
1: I tried to warn you, Fred.
3: Look, we had all that last night.
1: I can't warn you anymore, but remember, I did warn
3: yeah,
1: you.
3: Yeah, sure.
1: Don't brush it aside, Fred.
3: Hetty, on the general subject of warnings... I've had a few in my day. From gangsters, from politicians. I mean from people who had clout.
1: But I did warn you.
3: Look, if you want me to, I'll sign a receipt. Let the record show that you warned me.
1: You were right. He is trying to destroy me.
3: Ah, finally. Why?
1: I don't know.
3: Okay, let's go through the standards. Is he after your money?
1: I don't have any.
3: Another woman?
1: I don't think so.
3: Is he tired of you?
1: I don't know.
3: Well... None of this is very helpful.
1: I'm sorry.
3: What was this business you were giving me back in the station house about your perfect marriage, about your perfect husband?
1: Because he is. It's just... Well, now and then he imagines things like last night.
3: What's now and then?
1: Oh, every few months. One time he stranded me up in Maine. Another time we were supposed to go to Europe. He told me he would be delayed and to get on the plane he would make the next one. And there I was, all by myself in Paris. He denied everything.
3: Has he seen a doctor?
1: Yes.
3: And?
1: It hasn't done any good.
3: Is he overworked?
1: Oh, yes.
3: Well, maybe he needs a long vacation.
1: I'm sure of it.
3: It all sounds pretty simple to me, except for one little item. Why have you insisted on warning me?
5: Because it was the right thing to do.
3: I don't understand. First, you imply that everything is so simple. Then, when I start to believe it, you drop a little suggestion that throws me off balance. I can't seem to get anything definite out of you.
5: Oh, but you did.
3: What was that?
5: A warning.

0: Lieutenant Carroll.
1: Hey, Lieutenant.
0: Yeah, how goes the Parson case?
1: How did you know I was going to ask you about the Parson?
0: That honey blonde hair.
1: Does it really show that much?
0: Pal, you are hooked.
1: You know something? That's true. And she may even be playing me like a fish.
0: So what can I do for you?
1: Well, no crime has been committed yet, but you can bet there's one on the way.
0: Well, till then, we're handcuffed around here.
1: Sure, but you got all the facts.
0: What facts?
1: I mean, you can get at them in a routine way. Work up both of them, some past histories.
0: That's spending the taxpayers' money.
1: You spend the taxpayers' money every day. Something's ready to blow up there. Just be ready for it. That's all I'm asking.
0: Actually, Fred, if you want the truth, we've already started.
1: And?
0: Keep in touch.
1: Yeah?
2: They said you're in this office.
1: Well, look who's here. Tom the Piper's son. Come on in, sir.
2: Mr. Peterson, I've decided to tell you everything. Because I know you're in love with my wife.
1: Wait a minute.
2: Now, there are all kinds of meaningless expressions. Wait a minute, see here, hold on, or a few. Let's dispense with them.
1: You can't accuse me.
2: I don't accuse you. I state a fact.
1: Well, let's be fair. I only met your wife last night. I admit she's attractive. I don't even know her.
2: That's what I told him.
1: That's what you told who?
2: The last guy. The last guy she was married to. I wish I knew how to start this.
1: Well, start at the beginning.
2: Okay. I'm an accountant. You're a reporter. Both of us are men of the world. I mean this world. You live on facts. I live on figures. So how can I tell you? How can I expect you to believe me when I say that Hetty isn't a human being at all?
1: She isn't?
2: No. She's a witch.
1: A witch? Yes, that's what he said. A witch. But how can it be? Wasn't all that witch business over and done with more than 200 years ago? Well, that's what we intend to find out shortly when I return with Act 3. Tom Parsons and Fred Peterson sit in a newspaper office. Both are young, alert, stylishly dressed, every bit the modern, sophisticated men of today. And yet, the subject, the very serious subject under discussion is witchcraft, of all things.
3: Well, it isn't every day a man accuses his wife of being a witch.
2: It isn't every day a man finds out he's married to one.
3: I can only say it's incredible.
2: I know. That's what I said when he told me.
3: When who told you?
2: The last guy.
3: Tell me about the last guy.
2: I met Hetty on a cruise ship about 5 years ago. She said her husband had just somehow disappeared. She was distraught. You know, she does the distraught bit to perfection.
3: I know nothing of the kind. What happened? Had he fallen overboard?
2: Well, that's what she made everybody think. Till we got a radiogram from shore. He claimed he knew nothing about the trip.
3: Well, either he had boarded the boat or he hadn't.
2: Okay, let's get all of that cleared away. There was a ticket in his name. There were some people who claimed they had seen him. The trouble is, there was a pretty drunk bon voyage party. Most everybody was in no shape to remember anything. Oh, yes, a steward did claim to have seen him aboard, but...
3: Right.
2: I'm convinced the steward was bribed. So I bought his story. I fell in love with her. Just as you did. And I helped her kill him. Just as you're going to help her kill me.
3: You know what I think?
2: I know what you think. You think I'm a nut. You could look it up. 5 years ago, Stacy's Mountainville Lodge in the Adirondacks. She called me. She was desperate. Come up here. He's going to kill me. I flew up. I found them. They were near a cliff. She was screaming for help. I started fighting him off. I guess he slipped. He fell over the side. He was killed. Look it up. Coroner's office. You'll see. An accident.
3: Let's assume I buy all this. How does it make her a witch?
2: Oh. She told me. She'll tell you afterwards. She's a witch. She falls in love with men, gets tired of them, and destroys them.
3: I think you must
2: be... I know. I know. I'm here to warn you. But I'm going to kill her first.
3: Let me get you a cup of coffee.
2: You're a fool. I'm here to save your life.
3: Sure, sure.
2: Okay. Look her up. I mean that. See if you can find a trace of her. See if you can find out where or when she was born, who her parents were. She has absolutely no background, I tell you.
3: Don't get excited.
2: Lord, this is all so familiar. All of this is what he said to me. And what I said to him. Back there, before I killed him.
3: Now, nobody's going to kill anybody.
2: I don't know you. But you look like a nice guy. Take my advice. Save yourself. Save yourself.
4: I'm not sure I should be here with you tonight, Fred.
3: Well, you wouldn't let me visit you at home.
4: Oh, it just wouldn't look right.
3: Yeah, but it's all on the level. I'm a newspaper man. It's business. I'm doing a story.
4: I had a very proper upbringing.
3: Where were you raised, Hetty?
4: I'd rather not talk about it.
3: Why?
4: Well, I told you it was proper, but it wasn't happy. I shouldn't say this, but there were times when I thought my parents were ogres. Fred, is something wrong?
3: No. See, I just hope I didn't spill anything on you.
4: No. I didn't have a happy childhood. I don't like to discuss it.
3: Here's something we should discuss. I spoke with Tom this morning.
4: I think I know what he told you.
3: So far out, I even hesitate to mention it, but obviously he believes it.
4: I insisted that he see a psychiatrist. In fact, we both went. And it's the doctor's opinion that Tom is riddled with guilt. You see, he thinks he murdered Larry.
3: Larry?
4: My first husband. But Larry was a brute. I was very young, and we're really too young to know anything about people. Larry was a drunk. I didn't know that either. And when he had a few, he would abuse me. Well, I shouldn't have done it, but I was terrified. I called Tom, and he came up and got into a fight with Larry, and, well, there was that accident.
3: But why should he get that far-out notion about you?
4: According to the doctor, it had to be something... Well, something he could live with, something that could justify what he did, and he really has a vivid imagination.
3: Strikes me as a very sober-minded person, aside
4: from...
3: He
4: was a lit major at college. He became an accountant because he had to make a living. I don't know what I'm going to do about him, Fred. I've had so much trouble in my life, and he's really a wonderful guy, and I love him. Why does he want to destroy us? Why should he have a guilty conscience about Larry? Whatever happened was in self-defense.
3: Well, look, everything will turn out all right.
4: Oh, you're only saying that because you have to say something.
3: No, I believe it.
2: Hello?
4: Tom?
2: Yes, it's Tom.
4: But you said you were working late.
2: Well, I am. I just took a break for dinner. Join you?
3: Please.
2: Fred, you obviously didn't hear a word I said this morning, did you?
3: I heard every word.
2: Heard them all and listened to none?
4: Tom, you're not well, and I think we...
2: Oh, I know what you think. You think we should go away for a rest and all that. Forget it. I know what I have to do, and I'm going to do it. Poor Fred. I feel sorry for you. You're in love with her.
3: To keep the record straight, I'm a reporter. There's a story here. I aim to get it.
2: Sure, sure. That's what you tell yourself.
3: Let's go along with you, Tom. Suppose what you say is true. Suppose she's what you say she is. Why not walk out? Get a divorce.
2: I can't.
3: Why?
2: I hope you never find out. You see, she destroys you. She takes away your capacity to love. Your feelings, your mind. It's as if you're only just nourishment for her. And when everything you have to give is gone, she discards you. for someone else.
3: Tom, for your own sake, I think you should be under a doctor's care in a hospital.
2: I suppose I should. But I want to save you. It'll make up for Larry.
4: I must apologize, Fred, for exposing you to all this. I shouldn't have come here.
2: But you wanted to expose him to all this. That's why you came here. You knew I always eat here when I work late.
4: Tom, I'll do anything you want. Just tell me.
2: Disappear. As a supernatural person, you can arrange that without any problem.
4: Please, Fred, go now. Leave us alone.
3: But I don't want to...
4: He's my problem. I have to live with it. And if you stay, well... An audience always excites him.
5: Now, look who finally showed up. What happened to that Nobel Prize for Journalism you were working on?
3: Tenet, there is no Nobel Prize for Journalism.
5: Oh, well, what happened anyhow?
3: I got off it all. Couldn't make heads or tails.
5: Well, we're still on it. As a matter of fact, information keeps pouring in all the time.
3: On her?
5: On him. Funny duck. He was always interested in spirits, that kind of thing. He wrote his master's thesis on something called demonology.
3: Well, there's nothing there for me.
5: As a man or a reporter?
3: Both.
5: You know, I've been married 10 years, and I've never been tempted. But if I could be, she could do it. Oh, that dame is something.
3: I'm surprised at you, Lieutenant.
5: But there's hope for you. If what you say about the husband is true, he winds up in the loony bin, and after a respectable interval, she could be yours. That's what's in your mind, right?
3: You are the most cynical person I know.
5: Come off it. We're two of a kind. I'd even wait for her myself. Lieutenant Carroll.
6: Is Fred Peterson there, please?
5: Hold on, I'll see. It's the girl you love.
3: Cut it out.
5: Okay, the girl we love. You here?
3: Yeah. Yeah, I guess I'm here.
5: Take it.
3: Hello?
6: Fred, I'm scared.
3: What's the matter, Hetty?
6: Don't ask any questions. Just come to my place. Quickly.
4: Come in, Fred. Oh, darling, I'm so glad you're here.
3: Hetty, why are you shaking like that?
4: I'm frightened. I'm so frightened.
3: Please, please, Hetty, calm down. I'm here. Everything is going to be all right.
4: I know it. I know. It's wrong for me to talk to you like this. To feel like this. But I can't help it.
3: No, we'll work it out. Somehow we'll work it out. Now. Why are you scared?
4: He asked me to take his suit to the cleaners this morning. And I found this in his pocket.
3: It's a receipt.
4: Read it.
3: From Carrington's. One double action Danforth Wilson revolver, caliber 32.
4: He bought a gun. Don't you see? He bought a gun.
3: All right.
4: Why would he buy a gun if he didn't want to kill me?
3: Well, I think we have enough to interest the police now.
7: Are you sure about that?
4: Tom.
7: Well, answer the question, Fred. What do you expect from the police? I have a permit for this gun. I have every right to own it.
3: Now look, Tom, I get very nervous when people point guns at me. Maybe it's unreasonable, but do you mind putting that thing away?
7: Well, I will. After I use it.
4: No, Tom.
3: Don't be a fool. You're not a killer.
7: I always thought that. Till just now.
3: Tom, listen. Let's say you're right. That she is a witch, okay? Don't you see? You couldn't kill her anyhow. You'd empty the gun at her. It wouldn't mean a thing.
7: Fine. Why don't we find out?
3: I won't let you.
7: Get away from me, Fred.
3: No.
7: Come on, step up.
8: Give me that gun.
7: I'll kill you.
8: Gun. Just lower it. Drop it.
7: I'm going to kill her.
8: No, drop it. Drop it.
4: Tom.
2: You did it. Again, Eddie. It did it. Again.
3: Call a doctor, Eddie.
2: What for? Oh, you poor sucker. You think she... she's not worth it. You think she's paradise? She is. She is. But it doesn't last. It doesn't last. And then... She'll kill you too.
3: He's dead.
4: John.
3: You saw there was nothing I could do.
4: I know.
3: Better call the police.
0: Lieutenant Carroll.
3: Lieutenant, it's Fred.
0: Hey, Fred, I got news for you. What I mean is I have absolutely no news for you.
3: Lieutenant, listen to me.
0: You know, we drew a complete blank on that dame. We trace her back to St. Louis City Hall, where she married a guy named Larry Bellows. She gave her home address as Charterville, Illinois. But there's no such place.
3: Listen, Lieutenant.
0: It's as if this dame just materialized out of thin air. No background at all.
3: Wait a minute. Hetty. Who are you?
0: Hello? Oh, Fred. Fred, why did you call?
3: Who are you, Hetty?
0: Fred, what's on your mind?
3: Hetty.
4: I warned you 3 times, Fred. I warned you 3 times.
1: And how many warnings would you have needed? Or heeded? That's the trouble. When they have honey blonde hair, it's so hard to take them seriously. A mistake. You should always take every woman seriously. We'll be back shortly.

0: Are there really witches? Everyone must keep his own counsel on the matter. However, if you should happen upon a damsel in distress, and she has honey blonde hair and baby blue eyes, remember, we warned you 3 times. Our cast included Joan Loring, Mason Adams, Tom Keena, Alan Manson, and Sam Gray. The entire production was under the direction of Hyman Brown. Now, a preview of our next tale.
1: Look at me, Mama. Listen to me call you that, Mama. A grown man, 38 years old, tied to his mother's apron strings like some sniveling little boy. Father's life wasn't his own either. You killed him.
2: You are mad. Keep away. Keep away. You want to kill me.
1: I'm not going to kill you, Mama. You know I haven't got the strength of will for that.
2: Oh, of course you won't, son. But you can have anything you want now. We've had this little talk. Now please get Hannah like a good boy.
1: Oh, no, Mama. I don't need you anymore. You left me everything in your will.
2: But I'm not dead.
1: To all the world except me, you are.
0: This is E.G. 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
1: This is Marianne Chainer with your Elmwood City weather forecast for Sunday, September 6th. Mostly sunny, high temperature 79, low temperature 55. Looking ahead to Monday, mostly sunny, high temperature 80, low temperature 55. On Tuesday, partly cloudy, high temperature 83, low temperature 64. 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